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1: Hello?
0: This is the United States calling. Are we reaching... See, he keeps hanging up. And it's a man answering.
2: And a good Sunday morning to you. This is Focus on Central Oregon. I'm R.L. Garrigues. This last week, the Deschutes County Commissioners met to discuss a Community Development Department work plan update concerning the definition of a duplex. Here is that conversation.
3: Item number 8. Sticking with the theme of staff capacity to get lots of things done within limited time frames at the Community Development Department. We have a potential addition to the Community Development Department work plan, duplex definition text amendment. Will,
4: thanks
3: for joining.
4: Good morning, Chair, Commissioners. Again, Will Groves, your planning manager. This item before you today is a work session on whether to initiate a board-directed text amendment to the definition of duplex. Immediate issue comes from a Terrebon property owner who had planned a duplex under the former interpretation of attached, where units could be connected by a breezeway. So to what would be otherwise individual residential units connected by a breezeway were viewed as a duplex under the former code. And following recent clear and objective code updates, that configuration no longer qualifies as a duplex. Under the current code, a duplex is defined as two attached dwelling units on an individual lots or parcel, and attached for dwelling unit now requires a shared wall, ceiling, or floor enclosing an interior space of at least of the one of the units. And so the breezeway no longer qualify. The Terrebon context, so duplexes are allowed in Terrebon in the Terrebon residential and Terrebon residential 5-acre minimum zone. And so there's a question of the definition. There's also other zones that allow duplexes, so Rural Service Center mixed-use districts, Tumalo residential, Deschutes Junction, Deschutes River Woods zones, Sun River, RM. And that matters because this is a countywide issue if we it affects more than just Terrebon if we make this definition change. The inspiration for this in some ways is House Bill 2138, and this House Bill 2138 does not affect rural Deschutes County or Terrebon, but it was a statewide effort to change the definition of duplex to include from moving from two attached structures to attached or detached dwellings in any configuration on a parcel. So an effort by the state to try and open up new housing opportunities. And by changing that definitional effect at the statewide level, areas within urban growth boundaries that allow duplexes now allow, or as of January 1st, would allow two detached structures to be on a single parcel to be viewed as a duplex for local code purposes. Again, this doesn't affect Terrebon directly, but it was inspiration of thinking about how that change in definition opens up new housing configuration opportunities. There was a question if we could stuff this into housekeeping or kind of our existing clear and objective project that we completed today. And in coordination with legal, we concluded it was not, that this is a policy choice. And there's some code approaches to this. There could be a countywide definitional approach, which affects all the zones that I've mentioned, or a Terrebon-specific approach. At minimum, you would be looking at the definition of duplex, single-unit dwelling, the relationship to the definition of attached, multi-unit dwelling definitions, and some of the tables and development standards that pertain to duplexes. Of course, you know, this happens at a time where staff resources are constrained. The board adopted the work plan for fiscal year 26-27 on June 15th. The work plan already recognizes that project demand exceeds available resources. As we've talked about, we have some major work underway with wildfire and natural hazards, the Terrebon Community Plan Update, 2040 comp plan remand hearings, Sisters UGB coordination, farm stores, and Goal 5 cultural area amendments. As also I've communicated to you by email, there's a minimum of 12 hearings by the end of the year, and we have some staff out on FMLA leave. So a board-initiated amendment would require reprioritizing already programmed work to take advantage of this. Alternatives to the board going in this direction, certainly an applicant-initiated text amendment is an opportunity. Those are $14,000, and historically, we've moved those relatively to the front of the line in concurrence board direction. Again, this still requires, you know, the full effort that a legislative matter requires. So going through the planning commission onto the board, the notice, and these legislative reviews take, you know, about 6 months to complete.
1: Six to eight. That's what your memo says.
4: Yeah, for sure. Under promise, over deliver.
1: Well, yes, when people call up and it says it takes 4 days for them to get a call back, that's.
4: Yeah. So the, yes, thank you. One of the, you know, that this, I guess where we're in a space where saying yes to this means saying no to something else. Right now, you know, if this with the board said, yes, this is a priority, we want to see it move. We are out of capacity in long range, and we would likely be looking to our current planning division for resources. The effect of tapping them for that is that current applications, so people are trying to build things currently, would see some degradation in turnaround times. You know, this is not the straw that breaks the camel's back, but it's a straw on a camel that's loaded pretty heavily. So just acknowledging it's a policy choice, it's not a required compliance item. You know, another alternative is that the board could direct this to, you know, the 27-28 work plan and prioritize it as part of that schedule. Staff is open to all of these opportunities. We serve at the pleasure of the board and are happy to implement your priorities.
1: So have we actually started the Terrebonne Community Plan?
4: Yes. So the Terrebonne Community Plan is in public engagement. We've had our first public engagement meeting, which went unusually well. Very pleased with the turnout and the community engagement. We'll be going back to them in early mid-August for a second meeting to confirm that we've understood what their priorities are, and moving through that engagement process in the late fall and early next year towards legislative amendment proposals for changes to the Terrebonne Community Plan, ultimately zoning changes. And you'll recall the impetus for that and the priority for that is the possibility that seems very likely that Terrebonne will be receiving sewer at some point, and the existing zoning code really isn't built to think about that in a comprehensive way. Although it does allow units, multifamily dwelling units and things like that, Terrebonne's always been constrained by septic limitations. And so that project is trying to get ahead of a real significant change in development opportunity in the community and making sure that the development that comes is aligned with the community values.
3: Well, I was quite surprised by the number of plan amendment zone change applications that are, you know, in progress and kind of you've just filed. Can you give us a sense of like what a average load of those types of applications has been in the last few years?
4: I would need to look back, but this is definitely a significant surge. You know, of course, we've just entered in a new fiscal year, and that tends to incentivize people to submit applications. I think there's also that, you know, when people submit plan amendment zone changes, that they're hoping to complete those under a consistent board. It can be difficult to work through a plan amendment zone change through changes in a board representatives. And so, you know, this 6 to 8 month window is where we're in if somebody's hoping to process this under that. So this is a very significant load, and I think it's the most that we've ever had simultaneously going, and significantly more than our long-term average.
3: Well, one of the things I'm wondering is if people were entering into this process with eyes wide open, whether some of them might reconsider whether they want to pursue this right now. You know, and by eyes wide open, what I mean is, it's not clear to me that all of these applications are going to be heard by this board of commissioners on the front end. And B, even if it is heard by this board of commissioners on the front end, if then as it seems like the vast majority of plan amendment zone change applications experience, if those go to appeal, go to LUBA, and then come back to us, I think it's very unlikely that those applications will be heard by this board. And I am wondering whether people, if they understood that, that was kind of the likely, what the pathway looks like for their application that they're submitting right now, whether they would still be interested in pursuing it. And, if they're not, whether it's too late to refund people their application fees and just scratch it off the list. So, you know, that would be one thing I would ask is whether, whether kind of giving people a real clear sense of what the pathway ahead looks like, might actually, affect the load that the Community Development Department is experiencing right now.
5: Commissioner, that could be received as a threat by a sitting commissioner saying that, it's not going to go your way. I mean, that's private property rights. That's people applying to an existing code. It's the legislative history. It's the previous applications and appeal process and approvals that have happened. I'm just acknowledging that's pretty bold for you to say what you just said. That's all I'm saying.
3: The reason we're seeing a flood of these applications.
5: We know it's all political.
3: In the last few months is because people have been assured that if they get it in on time, it will go their way.
5: Yeah.
3: So giving them a realistic understanding of what the path
5: I'm just
3: ahead
5: acknowledging now. It's pretty bold for you to say that. And it's very political. That's all I'm acknowledging.
3: Yeah. And the politics of these rezone applications have not defined every election for the past 10 years. Are you going to tell me that? I'm not making this political. This is political.
5: Yeah.
3: But what I want people to understand, I want people to have a realistic understanding of what is going to happen to their application if they submit it now. Not a distorted perspective based on political expectations. Let's just be real clear about that.
5: Yeah.
1: Will, is there any way, because it is a Terrebonne person that brought this unintended consequence to us, is there any way that we could fit it in with that? And when does Nicole come back to work? I know. I'm so happy she has a baby. That's fabulous. But, you know, because it just seems like it's something that we in the county, we need more housing. It's always been way up their top on our agenda. And, if there was any way we could mold it into the Terrebonne, work. So you're saying they're going to do something in August, but, you know, I would really appreciate if we could fit it in somewhere.
4: Yeah, certainly. If you wanted to sidecar this to the Terrebonne project, it would be a logical extension of that. And, but, you know, we're anticipating that that code would be in effect in, January 1st, 2028. Because we have to get through the public engagement process, the legislative process. So this is, you know, for the gentleman in Terrebonne and, you know, the handful of people who experience this, who try to do this type of development every year, they would be a ways out.
1: They'd be waiting till 20. That would, if you put it in there. Okay. So what about farm stores? Are they going to be done fast? We got the legislation, right?
4: Farm stores are interesting because they are in effect in the new year, regardless of what we do.
1: In the new year, you're talking calendar or fiscal?
4: Sorry, new year, January 1st, 2027, farm stores are in effect. As we talked about during the work plan, the state provided a provision that said counties can put sideboards on those farm stores with regard to, you know, health and safety items, parking, neighborhood compatibility. There's some real limitations on what the counties can put on there, but there were no defaults put on there. And at least from community development, there were concerns that, you know, some basic sideboards about how the bathrooms work might be and things like that might be reasonable considerations. So that the reason why that's a prioritized project is that without board action, the farm stores open up without additional sideboards on January 1st, 2027. And that may be an appropriate outcome, but it was identified as something for a conversation and a legislative investigation through a process to see what sideboards, if any, were appropriate. Commissioner Chang, very briefly to your point, all applicants for these PAZCs are represented by attorneys. Those attorneys are aware of the universe in which

0: reporting, the extent there were any difficulties in that space.
1: So these well, let's stay focused on the duplex definition. Because I could go down that path a little bit. Duplex definition was changed in the first package of the clear and objective code package, correct?
0: Specifically, what happened is that a duplex had to be an attached unit, and it was attached wasn't defined clearly. And so we went.
1: But it was in that first package.
0: Exactly.
1: So it happened right away.
0: Yes.
1: And then this property owner said, hey, I heard a breezeway is the way to go. And then the answer is, oh, no, we defined it better, more narrow, and a shared wall is the only way you can do it now.
0: Yeah, he had been going through a multi-year process of trying to figure out which sort of structure he could build given his HOA financing, other concerns. And so he asked the question, would a breezeway work? Or actually, I think we told him a breezeway would work prior to this package going through, and this has been a multi.
1: Well, yeah, and then so as I say, the whole package, the idea was not to have unintended consequences, knowing that something might have come. Do we need to stick to this definition, or could this definition change?
0: This definition could definitely.
1: So state law doesn't require us to do this.
0: No. So what we were trying to provide is clarity, and clarity, you know, for. It's a two-edged sword, you know. It makes it very clear what's allowed and what's not allowed, but it removes local jurisdiction's interpretive ability to think, oh, you know, the definition doesn't specifically prohibit or allow this. Is this thing plausible? Is it sane?
1: And we've had breezeway approvals like this in the past.
0: Definitely.
1: And it's not a lot of opportunities like this, but it has been implemented in Deschutes County.
0: Yes, and because I think the banks regard those as
2: different.
0: It's a differently financed option when you're doing an attached structure versus a detached.
1: Mm-hmm.
0: So that breezeway can be relatively attractive.
1: So then if we start a legislative process, we're leaning into the fact that we would propose that I'm just thinking the outcome of this effort is proposing that the definition reverts or gets clear that both options are available in Deschutes County.
0: And potentially following the inspiration from House Bill 2138 to say that, you know, that if you're allowed to have multiple units on a property, we don't care if they're attached or not. You know, you're allowed to have X units on a property. If it's 1, 2, or 3,
1: okay.
0: We don't care how they're attached or not.
3: So that House Bill 2138 policy direction, I think, is a really valuable addition. In a recent visit out to the Parkside Place development in East Bend, speaking with Hayden Holmes, they were explaining how they had done some attached units at Parkside Place. And because the expectations around, fire, you know, kind of basically fire transmissibility, and noise and other things were so great, it actually cost them more to build two units with an attached wall than it would to build two units that are in very close proximity to each other on the same parcel. And that is, you know, that's a perverse outcome. I mean, I think that the push for duplexes has been, you know, can we produce housing a little bit cheaper because, you know, a little bit less building materials, but, if you're, you know, essentially in this case, if you're accomplishing, you know, more efficient land use, through a unattached duplex versus an attached duplex, I think that, you know, having that option on the table for applicants is, you know, makes life even better. You know, you can do the detached, the attached, or the breezeway, you know, any way you want to do it. So I'm very much in support of moving this, moving this text amendment, this duplex text amendment forward. Looking at the places where, this would be allowed. I mean, we're talking far beyond just, one opportunity in Terrebonne right now. We're talking about a significant policy change that kind of, synergizes with, you know, community planning that we've just recently done in Tumalo. This could actually mean a significant amount of housing. As we look at the workload for CDD in the next, you know, in the next 6 months to a year, I want us to focus on, you know, real opportunities to produce housing and, you know, specifically on the housing that our community needs. So things like

0: this duplex text amendment, things like the urban growth boundary expansions for the City of Sisters and City of Bend, I think should be actually top priorities for us. And that's why I'm trying to figure out what else gives. And, you know, those late arrival rezone applications, I think are one place to look. I also would mention that, I would mention again, this came up before, but the minor adjustment comp plan remand changes, I think could be postponed because it is, I'm at this point fairly certain that the board that is seated in January 2027 is going to want to do a major overhaul of the comp plan. So it's inefficient to use our staff resources right now to do this little remand change when the whole thing is going to get opened up again in a year or less.
1: Are you done?
0: Sure.
1: Commissioner Dare, are you interested in leaning into some of this with me between now and the end of the year? Commissioner Chang is going to slow down, resist, and try to deflect and change what we're doing.
0: No, I will do.
1: You don't need to interrupt me.
0: I will do whatever is on our agenda.
1: I'm sitting here patiently waiting for you to finish speaking.
0: Yeah, but
1: I'm trying to say something.
0: You are twisting.
1: I wasn't talking to you.
0: Trying to present me in a way that is unfactually correct.
2: Okay.
1: Well, this is the height of a moment here. This is interesting.
2: I think it's really important because the unintended consequence really didn't work. And if we can do something for our community, well, we've got to find a spot. I mean, I don't sleep nights. Did you come up with anything when you weren't sleeping that where we could actually get this accomplished? Because you're saying it applies all over our county. It's not just Terrebonne, but you know, when the state thinks they're helping and it actually is limiting, I think we need to go back and help more housing.
3: And, you know, Commissioner DeBlanc said very helpfully over the years of clear and objective updates that, you know, these are all, we made a lot of big changes and we knew that we'd have to come back to tweak some of them to make sure that they all work the right way on the ground. So this is foreseeable. You know, in practice, this, you know, to my understanding, this affects, you know, a handful of people a year, but it's not an individual person. And, it, you know, under a less significantly loaded time, this would be a relatively minor lift or could be stacked with something else. It's just acknowledging that it's going to get close by the end of the year. We currently, right now, if you said, Will, can you take this on? The answer is yes. Is it going to get crowded by the end of the year? Yes, also.
0: And we also heard that if the long-range planning staff is maxed out, that this could result in slowing down processing of current planning applications.
3: That's correct. But also, you know, that we're, you know, it's likely, and, you know, I'm speculating here, but, you know, it would be across multiple applications individually that we receive, you know, huge numbers of, you know, that we would see days, you know, potentially that, you know, cumulatively, you know, days to weeks, you know, as opposed to months or missing important deadlines. We're right now where processing times are good. It's the beginning of summer. You know, we don't know what's going to come in forward, but right now it doesn't seem like it's impossible for us to catch this one.
2: Right. He said it wasn't impossible. So thank you, Will.
0: But we need to be aware of how that affects our reputation with the building community.
2: Well, we already have a reputation. I have people that have called that drive in here and they come in here. And anyway, we already have a reputation issue that we're trying to improve. So
0: let's say with organizations like COBA and the realtors that we have a pretty good reputation compared to some of our fellow jurisdictions in the region. And that, slowing or delaying review processes for real development proposals is impacting that reputation. So I'm something has to give. I mean, whether we as a board are willing to sit through all these hearings and all of these items in the next 6 months is one question. Whether staff is capable of teeing all that up, because don't forget, they're the ones who do 98% of the work. We just hear a little slice of it. Whether staff's capable of doing that without us impacting morale, exhausting and burning people out, impacting other work, affecting our reputation, is the question at hand. And we cannot pretend that nothing has to give.
1: So it gets back to just a definition. So duplex equals, and then a couple sentences after it. So I'm just, I think the package kind of makes itself up front. Is that correct? I mean, it's, I don't know how much more analysis needs to go into it.
3: It'll be a legislative process that would, you know, in some ways touch the planning commission and come back to you. And,
1: but it starts with just a few sentences.
3: But it's right. Not, it seems like at the outset that the salute, at least at version one of the salute of a potential solution is obvious at this
1: mm-hmm.
3: point. You know, there may be.
1: And it may evolve. Yeah.
3: But this does not, again, you know, you remember in our work plan historically, we've said if things are minor, you know, moderate or significant undertakings, this is a minor undertaking. And I also want to be careful. There may be a time where I need to not be the boy who cried wolf. Like the building is not on fire across the
1: street. Yeah.
3: It may be by the end of the year, but we are not there. And I can definitely.
1: It may be by the end of the year.
3: Yeah. We can keep you posted on how that's going right now.
1: Yeah.
3: Right now it's, I need to be able later to say, it's bad, and for you to recognize that that's different than it is now.
1: Yeah.
2: Well,
1: yep.
2: Maybe
1: understood.
2: If it's bad, maybe you should say, hey, we need two more employees.
3: And we can talk about loading.
1: Resources, yeah.
2: Resources. I mean, honestly, yes. Maybe you need, I'm hearing about, yes.
3: I want to be honest that we're not at break glass yet. Just, you know, just
2: okay.
3: Look out in the future. There's a lot out there compared
1: mm-hmm.
3: to at this point in, you know, a calendar year.
1: Yeah.
0: But we also need to.
2: We need a vote.
0: We need to recognize that the way that you would build that capacity, the sequencing and timing of it just doesn't work, right? Because what we would need is your two more high level senior staff who are ready to crank on plan amendment zone and change applications, and what it takes is probably years to produce said employee. So unless there's capacity like that, you know, for contract, you know, in the community that we could just, you know, flip the switch on, it doesn't address the surge in those applications that we are experiencing in the very near future.
3: That is generally correct. Again, we have been, you know, I've been here for 21 years now, and we have been in dire straits where, you know, if I could have immediately taken on, you know, two, four staff, we would have done it if we could have, if we had the resources, if the board was, you know, and the board has been supportive of our staffing over time. Very grateful for that. You know, this is still, I want to be careful that under kind of normative median kind of best guess processing, we're still on the rails here. That, you know, I'm not breaking the glass. I'm not pulling the fire alarm. It's just, it's getting crowded, and we're adding to that in this space. And I just wanted to acknowledge that. So if I come back to you in the future and mm-hmm. say full, yeah. And we're going to have to make choices and with the board's direction, again, we serve at your pleasure and, you know, undertake your work plan. We can come back to you and say, yeah, we're going to have to slow something down in order to meet all our obligations, but that would be a future conversation. And at this point, that's not on the horizon yet.
1: So for the duplex definition, I'm supportive of proceeding, acknowledging everything that's said here, and figuring out how we can fit it in. So, I mean, I don't know. I'm just letting you know, that's where I'm at. I don't know. But we'll confirm what you're getting from the board proper here.
0: I'm supportive of a proceeding. I just think something else has to give.
2: And of course, I'm supportive. Thank you very much, Will. And, you know, if it really does look like we're going to have more building in the future, it's always to get people trained sooner rather than later.
3: I appreciate it very much. And just so we will prioritize this item with the resources that we have. Again, this is not a mandatory item. So, you know, in the event that we're back at you, back to you in the future with, you know, a real significant degradation of processing times or resources, this is something that could be slowed down potentially in the future. Right now, it can be added to the work plan. And we definitely will be back to let you know how things are going as the year goes forward.
0: Well, so I guess I would reemphasize this is a, I mean, I think that what you heard from the board here is that this is a priority.
3: Yes.
0: That, you know, if something has to give later on, it's not this necessarily that's going to give. I would like you to come back to us with a menu of other things that are going to need to slow down.
3: Certainly we would at such point, if that occurred, we'd bring you back a full menu of what we were doing and what the relative risks and opportunities were about prioritizing those.
0: Thank you.
1: I see it as just following up on unintended consequences, like we knew something might happen. So it's just, that's the category I put it in.
0: Yeah. No, I mean, that's, you know, the housing opportunity is one thing, but, you know, providing this property owner with kind of a vision of how they could proceed. And then, you know, unfortunately they didn't get their application in by, you know, to hit that goalpost. You know, giving them an expectation and then kind of changing the rules on them. That is a really important reason to prioritize this, this project.
3: Thank you very much. And thank you for all the, we've spent a lot of time with CDD today and we appreciate it.
1: So following up with our other discussion that was overlaying this, I was reaching out to Commissioner Dare asking if there's support to proceed with all these land use items. As a quorum of the board, because as I say, we may be at odds with Commissioner Chang as the chair on some of these choices. So I was just trying to acknowledge that I'm ready to lean into this and just having the meetings as we need to have them and not resisting knowing that next year there'll be a different mix of commissioners.
2: Yes.
1: Thank you.
4: County Commissioners and Will Groves discussing duplex definitions for the county and how that could affect the county workload before the end of the year in the Community Development Department. And that's Focus on Central Oregon. I'm R.L. Garrigues. We hope you have a great Sunday morning.
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2: $5,000. That's the average amount of money people in the U.S. are now spending on gas in a year. $5,000. 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

woke last night to the sound of thunder. 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